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0: never a bad time to go see somebody.
1: Absolutely.
0: Even if it's just some routine things that you need to get off your chest. Consider me like a really good friend.
1: Yeah.
0: That you can talk about all your friends and family members about, and then I'm confidentially bound not to say something to them. So you don't even have to worry about it going, getting back to them.
1: So, okay, that's beautiful what you just said. That gives you a different comfortable feel. You can't talk to family members because they'll judge you. But I can come talk to you, and you're going to listen to me without judging me and help me unravel what I'm thinking. Just make suggestions, because you say you don't give advice, but mm-hmm. you just help the person to understand what they're going through.
0: Absolutely. And again, I'm not here to judge you in that way. I'm here to listen. I'm here to say, hey, here's are the things that you stated when you came in you wanted to accomplish or achieve. Right? Or maybe in my deductive reasoning process, my analytical process, I've identified a theme across your life that maybe you weren't aware of, that maybe I need to bring to your attention. And here's kind of how it played out, and help me make sense of it, and let's talk about it, right? Not that there's this huge discovery process on my end, but I do want you to engage in a self-discovery process.
1: Right.
0: Better learn yourself, understand yourself, what you tolerate, what you don't tolerate. Things like that.
1: That's deep, man. So,
0: excuse me.
1: So, I like that. So that makes people feel more comfortable with going to see a clinical psychologist, where it's not about you being something wrong with you. You're just trying to help get somebody to talk to you to help you be a better person, better you.
0: Listen, man, people have a physical every year.
1: Yeah.
0: Usually. Why are we not doing the same thing with a mental health examination or physical every year, if not twice a year?
1: Wow. Dr. Kendall Jasper on social media at Dr. Kendall Jasper on social media. Look him up. Nationally recognized right here on the BJ Murphy radio show. You need to talk to somebody, y'all. Just do it, and don't try to do things on your own. Nothing wrong with getting some mental health therapy. Social media, look him up. Dr. Kendall Jasper.
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2: A BJ Murphy radio show favorite, Lorenzo Williams, three-time cancer survivor, is here again to tell us about how to heal the community through nutrition. If you are fighting cancer, this is the man you need to listen to as he fought back with nutrition, he and his wife. And tell everybody, Lorenzo, what your mission is with what you and your wife are doing.
3: What we're trying to do is Journey to a Better Health. And my wife and I and our team, what we're trying to do is we're taking this thing all the way to the top as it relates to educating our people with the proper things that needs to go in our body, because we just don't understand. We need somebody to break it down for us. And so that's what we've chosen to do. We've chosen to break it down so that we can help individuals in that area.
2: You wouldn't be like well versed and knowledgeable as you are about how the body works, because you know,
3: not at all.
2: Because think about you, man. You had to learn how to live without a thyroid.
3: I don't have a thyroid.
2: You don't have a thyroid.
3: I don't have a thyroid.
2: And that's
3: your thyroid is like a regulator. Your thyroid is your alternator. If you have a car, your alternator is what produces the energy that makes the car run. I don't care who you are. If there's an alternator in your car and it stops, your car is going nowhere. So I don't have an alternator at all. I don't have, I'm lacking I have about 70% of my immune system, maybe 65% of my immune system. So to answer your question, I have no choice but to live this way. I don't have a choice. And someone might say, well, what qualifies him to be having this conversation? Well, what qualifies me is where I am sitting at today is because I had to study. Mm-hmm. And I had to fight for my life. And what I'm talking about is not something that I just read and I from a skit. What I'm talking about is fighting for my life and the information that I have, the information that's in my book, Keep Living.
2: Yeah.
3: When death is in the prognosis, is all from experience of fighting for one's life. And just for the record, on record that they have no other known survivor on record.
2: Wow.
3: From the type of cancer that I had, they have no case study on file. As a matter of fact, one of the head oncologists over at the Mayo Clinic, his exact words was, if 100 people had cancer, only 5% of the people would have the kind of cancer I had. And out of that 5% of the people that would have the cancer I had, they have no record of any survivors of the of the cancer. And so the thing to my story is, after being given the short time to live, we decided that we was going to turn down all that, which is thus why I'm here in your station, which is why I'm on this mission. And I believe that, you know, through this mission, I've been given a part of my assignment.
2: Yeah.
3: So I have chosen to accept my assignment.
2: Man, we're glad you're on this assignment too, brother. If y'all want to talk to him, he and his wife are standing by right now. I got the number. I'm going to give it several times because I want anybody that's suffering from cancer right now not to give up on themselves and try the nutrition way. 414-368-3462. 414-368-3462. That's to reach Lorenzo and his wife. 414-368-3462. And it is my prayer, anybody listening to me that's suffering from cancer, I've had people in my family that died of cancer. My mother died of ovarian cancer. And I wish that we could have talked to somebody about nutrition instead of, you know, relying on the chemotherapy and all the other therapies that they have. So that number again, 414-368-3462. Call that number and tell them you heard it right here on the BJ Murphy Radio Show.

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1: Okay, okay.
2: Yeah, yeah. You know, people say me and my wife look just alike, yeah,
0: y'all
2: brother.
0: Do, y'all kind of do look alike, brother.
2: Yeah, we look like twins. You know, you always say I look like one of the Isley brothers, don't you? I look like which one?
0: You and your wife look like Ronald Isley.
2: Brothers.
1: That's
2: you
1: messed
2: right,
1: up.
2: Right.
0: I thought that's who it was before you got married to him.
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0: Alright, y'all, stand by. More of the BJ Murphy Show is coming up right after this.
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5: Hey, do you know that there's a knee replacement crisis in America?
6: Really?
5: Why? You have anybody in your family got a knee replacement?
6: Mm-mm.
5: They say more young people are getting knee replacement surgery because of obesity. Too much pressure on them knees.
6: Mm-hmm.
5: So people need to lose, like, weight. Keep that weight off their knees. You know what I'm saying? You see everybody limping in the grocery store. We black people.
6: Well, it doesn't have anything to do with people having to work themselves to death. That has nothing to do with it. I guess not, huh?
5: You have too much weight on your
6: so
5: knees.
6: So you say. What about people having to work all the time, stand on their feet all the time, bust 2 and 3 jobs?
5: Yeah, that's true too. Now, I wouldn't doubt it, but
6: okay,
5: people just got too much weight on their knees, man. I mean, I don't care how you square it. We are overweight as a black community. We just need to lose some weight.
6: Here you go.
5: Everybody talking about, I got to get my knee replaced. I got to get my knee.
6: Black community.
5: I'm not attacking us.
6: Attacking the black community. You obsessed with attacking the black community all the time.
5: So tell
6: you
5: me.
6: Need to get a grip.
5: Tell me we don't need to lose weight, Sean. Tell me.
6: Why are people obese in the black community, majority? Because they can't afford healthy options.
5: No excuse, because we weren't
6: crazy.
5: We weren't this big back in the day. When grandmama and them were living, they weren't like morbidly obese.
6: My family was sharecroppers, so they ate off the land. So I don't
5: Mine
6: know
5: too.
6: What your family did.
5: Mine
6: so,
5: too.
6: So okay, then that's your answer right there.
5: Right.
6: We can't even.
5: And they were on their knees picking cotton. So what you talking about? It ain't no Because they're working themselves to death. They ate healthy food. We're not doing that anymore.
6: We were eating healthy foods. We're talking about affording healthy foods. You can't afford it anymore. You go to the grocery store, apple is $2.69 a pound.
5: Man,
6: who gonna pay $2 for one apple?
5: Hey, look, I went in to Quick Trip the other day, and I asked the lady, are you ringing this up right? I was buying a bag of Cheetos. It was $5.
6: And you got a nerve to sit here and talk to somebody about healthy options, and you buying a bag of Cheetos from the Quick Trip? Ooh, you tripping.
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1: Happiness. 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
3: The world population just hit 8 billion. 8 billion people on the planet. And, you know, there's some people out there that feel that the world is overpopulated. It is stupidity and greed that is driving that kind of conversation. That's crazy. Who are these people to say, other human beings that was born into the world just like me and you, they have the right to say that there are too many people on the planet and they intend to do something about it? Well, yeah, the earth is overpopulated, but it's overpopulated with the wicked, evil people that think like that. Just think that people are creating vaccines and medicines and putting stuff in the pesticides and the fertilizers to make people get cancer and all these diseases, plotting and planning our death. They are the ones that are a burden on the earth. Yes, the earth is overpopulated with evil people. They try to blame the overpopulation on developing countries because of greed. They want to take something from somebody else. So the black and the brown are the victims of greed and evil. I pray that God will relieve the burden of the earth and get rid of all these wicked people that think like that.
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1: A BJ Murphy radio show favorite, Lorenzo Williams, three-time cancer survivor, is here again to tell us about how to heal the community through nutrition. If you are fighting cancer, this is the man you need to listen to as he fought back with nutrition, he and his wife. And tell everybody, Lorenzo, what your mission is with what you and your wife are doing.
2: What we're trying to do is Journey to a Better Health. And my wife and I and our team, what we're trying to do is we're taking this thing all the way to the top as it relates to educating our people with the proper things that needs to go in our body, because we just don't understand. We need somebody to break it down for us. And so that's what we've chosen to do. We've chosen to break it down so that we can help individuals in that area.
1: You wouldn't be like well versed and knowledgeable as you are about how the body works, because you know,
2: not at all.
1: Because think about you, man. You had to learn how to live without a thyroid.
2: I don't have a thyroid.
1: You don't have a thyroid.
2: I don't have a thyroid.
1: And that's
2: your thyroid is like a regulator. Your thyroid is your alternator. If you have a car, your alternator is what produces the energy that makes the car run. I don't care who you are. If there's an alternator in your car and it stops, your car is going nowhere. So I don't have an alternator at all. I don't have, I'm lacking I have about 70% of my immune system, maybe 65% of my immune system. So to answer your question, I have no choice but to live this way. I don't have a choice. And someone might say, well, what qualifies him to be having this conversation? Well, what qualifies me is where I am sitting at today is because I had to study. And I had to fight for my life. And what I'm talking about is not something that I just read and from a skit. What I'm talking about is fighting for my life and the information that I have, the information that's in my book, Keep Living, When Death is in the Prognosis, is all from experience of fighting for one's life. And just for the record, on record that they have no other known survivor on record.
1: Wow.
2: From the type of cancer that I had. They have no case study on file. As a matter of fact, one of the

0: head oncologist over at the Mayo Clinic, his exact words was, if 100 people had cancer, only 5% of the people would have the kind of cancer I had. And out of that 5% of the people that would have the cancer I had, they have no record of any survivors of the cancer. And so the thing to my story is after being given the short time to live, we decided that we was going to turn down all that, which is thus why I'm here in your station, which is why I'm on this mission. And I believe that, you know, through this mission, I've been given a part of my assignment.
1: Yeah.
0: So I have chosen to accept my assignment.
1: Man, we're glad you're on this assignment too, brother. And if y'all want to talk to him, he and his wife are standing by right now. I got the number. I'm going to give it several times because I want anybody that's suffering from cancer right now not to give up on themselves and try the nutrition way. 414-368-3462. 414-368-3462. That's to reach Lorenzo and his wife. 414-368-3462. And it is my prayer, anybody listening to me that's suffering from cancer, I've had people in my family that died of cancer. My mother died of ovarian cancer. And I wish that we could have talked to somebody about nutrition instead of, you know, relying on the chemotherapy and all the other therapies that they have. So that number again, 414-368-3462. Call that number and tell them you heard it right here on the BJ Murphy Radio Show.
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1: All right, you got something on your mind today? You want to get it off your chest? Call me, 704-755-7976. That is 704-755-7976. If you don't get me, leave a message. I want to hear what you got to say about what we're talking about today.

0: the said
1: okay,
0: truth.
1: Okay.
2: Yeah, yeah. You know, people say me and my wife look just alike,
0: yeah, y'all
2: brother.
0: Y'all kind of do look alike, brother.
2: You say we look like twins. You know, you always say I look like one of the Isley brothers, don't you? I look like which one?
0: Yeah. You and your wife look like Ronald Isley. I thought that's who it was before you got married to her.
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1: Hey, do you know that there's a knee replacement crisis in America?
2: Really?
1: You
2: why?
1: You have anybody in your family got a knee replacement?
2: Mm-mm.
1: They said more young people are getting knee replacement surgery because of obesity. Too much pressure on them knees.
2: Mm-hmm.
1: So people need to lose like weight. Keep that weight off their knees. You know what I'm saying? You see everybody limping in the grocery store. We black people.
2: Well, it doesn't have anything to do with people having to work themselves to death. That has nothing to do with it. I guess not, huh?
1: You have too much weight on your
2: so
1: knees.
2: So you say. What about people having to work all the time, stand on their feet all the time, bust 2 and 3 jobs?
1: Yeah, that's true too. Now, I wouldn't doubt it, but
2: okay,
1: people just got too much weight on their knees, man. I mean, I don't care how you weigh, you square it. We are overweight as a black community. We just need to lose some weight.
2: Here you go.
1: Everybody talking about, I got to get my knee replaced.
2: You
1: I got to get my knee.
2: The black community.
1: I'm not attacking
2: you
1: us.
2: Attacking the black community. You obsessed with attacking the black community all the time.
1: So tell
2: you
1: me.
2: Get a grip.
1: Tell me we don't need to lose weight, Sean. Tell me.
2: Why are people obese in the black community, majority? Because they can't afford healthy options.
1: No excuse, because we weren't
2: you
1: that.
2: Are crazy.
1: We weren't this big back in the day. When grandmama and them were living, they weren't like morbidly obese.
2: My family were sharecroppers, so they ate off the land. So I don't
1: Mine
2: know
1: too.
2: What your family did.
1: Mine
2: so,
1: too.
2: So okay, then that's your answer right there.
1: Right.
2: We can't even.
1: And they were on their knees picking cotton. So what you talking about? It ain't no, because they're working themselves to death. They ate healthy food. We're not doing that anymore.
2: We were eating healthy foods. We're talking about affording healthy foods. You can't afford it anymore. You go to the grocery store, apple is $2.69 a pound.
1: Man,
2: who gonna pay $2 for one apple?
1: Hey, look, I went in to Quick Trip the other day, and I asked the lady, are you ringing this up right? I was buying a bag of Cheetos. It was $5.
2: And you got a nerve to sit here and talk to somebody about healthy options, and you buying a bag of Cheetos from the Quick Trip? Ooh, you tripping. Talk about
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1: The world population just hit 8 billion. 8 billion people on the planet. And, you know, there's some people out there that feel that the world is overpopulated. It is stupidity and greed that is driving that kind of conversation. That's crazy. Who are these people to say, other human beings that was born into the world just like me and you, they have the right to say that there are too many people on the planet and they intend to do something about it? Well, yeah, the earth is overpopulated, but it's overpopulated with the wicked, evil people that think like that. Just think that people are creating vaccines and medicines and putting stuff in the pesticides and the fertilizers to make people get cancer and all these diseases, plotting and planning our death. They are the ones that are a burden on the earth. Yes, the earth is overpopulated with evil people. They try to blame the overpopulation on developing countries because of greed. They want to take something from somebody else. So the black and the brown are the victims of greed and evil. I pray that God will relieve the burden of the earth and get rid of all these wicked people that think like that.
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1: All right, y'all. I'm looking forward to what you got to say about what we're talking about today. You can call me right now at 704-755-7976. That is 704-755-7976. 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
1: I know, V, I like the way you tell me about, you know, the conversations that you have with your children. Y'all are very, very transparent, right?
2: Let me tell you something. I sit down and talk to my children about everything.
1: Yeah.
2: What? And they'll be like, if something happens, I'll be like, well, let me tell you. They'll be like, Ma, we heard that story.
1: Right.
2: We know about that one already.
3: Well, see, we need to be the ones to guide our own kids.
2: That's right.
3: Yeah, I'd rather for them to hear our stories than that crap they...
2: Or try to experience it for themselves. Right. Like, if I learn the lesson, you good. I got this. Yeah. Let me tell you.
4: Yeah, but we got to learn it from both sides. It's like, you got your mother, you got your father. Yeah. You know what I'm saying? Like,
2: well, not all households are built that way, but yes.
3: Yeah,
2: go ahead.
3: Yeah, but everybody ain't like you, baby.
4: Even if they not, it's more than what people give credit to. You know what I'm saying? Yeah. Like, you might not be in the house, but as long as you're a part of your child's life, the mother don't think like the father. The father don't think like the mother. So you getting those two sides, and you could come up with what you want to come up with. You know what I'm saying? Because I mean, I'm an open book to my kids. But the way I raise my kids is not the way that their mothers raise them.
2: That's like, interesting. I have a son who decided that he was going to become a motorcycle rider.
1: Mm.
2: Okay. Now, I didn't have nothing to do with that.
1: Right.
2: Because I was like, boy, please. Like, really, like, you know my nerves are already bad. Yeah. Long story short, he done went out, got the motorcycle license, got the motorcycle.
1: Wow.
2: Yesterday, he came home after riding the motorcycle. Limping.
1: Oh, no.
2: Now, I didn't see the limp, right? He came up the stairs. I looked in his eyes. I said, what happened? I don't have to see no pain. I know this baby.
1: Yeah.
2: He looked at me like, Lord, I can't even hide. I got to tell you the truth. He said, I went down.
1: Wow.
2: I said, what? He was like, yeah, you know, but I got on my pants. You know, them $150, I ain't going to get hurt jeans that they got for the motorcycle. Now, he prepared. He did the right thing. He went all the way with it.
1: Okay.
2: But then he looked at me and said, but I'm going to take your advice. I'm going to go ahead and get them knee pads. I'm going to get all the extra pads.
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0: 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More of the BJ Murphy Show is coming up right after this.
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1: Now, I remember my grandmama used to iron my grandfather's underwear. Did you imagine doing that?
2: But what did your grandfather do for your grandmother?
1: Well, my grandfather was a sharecropper.
2: Okay, he was a hardworking man.
1: Man working out in them fields. He had dinner ready. You know what I'm saying? She catered to him, ironed his handkerchiefs, ironed his t-shirts, everything.
2: You're acting like this is a novelty. It's not.
1: Well, not today.
2: Yeah, like it still doesn't exist today. It does exist today.
1: I don't see it.
2: It does exist today.
1: Because y'all don't know. Your generation.
2: Would your wife agree with that?
1: I haven't talked to her about it yet.
2: Yeah, yeah. Okay. Well, I'm asking you to testify on her behalf.
1: She does. She scratched my back till I fall asleep. I love it. I get my back scratched. You know, I mean, I think that's a really.
2: Her hands must got off right. She probably got off right in her hands now. Anyway, go ahead.
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y'all know how to get in contact with me. I told you my new number is 704-755-7976. That is 704-755-7976. You want to make a comment or tell me something we need to be talking about on tomorrow's show. You can always leave me a message. If I don't pick up, leave me a message. Also, get in contact.

0: never a bad time to go see somebody.
1: Absolutely.
0: Even if it's just some routine things that you need to get off your chest. Consider me like a really good friend.
1: Yeah.
0: That you can talk about all your friends and family members about, and then I'm confidentially bound not to say something to them. So you don't even have to worry about it going, getting back to them.
1: So, okay, that's beautiful what you just said. That gives you a different comfortable feel. You can't talk to family members because they'll judge you, but I can come talk to you and you're going to listen to me without judging me and help me unravel what I'm thinking. Just make suggestions, because you say you don't give advice, but you just help the person to understand what they're going through.
0: Absolutely. And again, I'm not here to judge you in that way. I'm here to listen. I'm here to say, hey, here's are the things that you stated when you came in you wanted to accomplish or achieve. Right? Or maybe in my deductive reasoning process, my analytical process, I've identified a theme across your life that maybe you weren't aware of, that maybe I need to bring to your attention. And here's kind of how it played out, and help me make sense of it, and let's talk about it, right? Not that there's this huge discovery process on my end, but I do want you to engage in a self-discovery process.
1: Right, right.
0: Better learn yourself, understand yourself, what you tolerate, what you don't tolerate, things like that.
1: Mm, that's deep, man. So,
0: excuse me.
1: So, I like that. So that makes people feel more comfortable with going to see a clinical psychologist, where it's not about you being something wrong with you. You're just trying to help get somebody to talk to you to help you be a better person, better you.
0: Listen, man, people have a physical every year.
1: Yeah.
0: Usually.
1: Mm.
0: Why are we not doing the same thing with a mental health examination or physical every year, if not twice a year?
1: Mm. Wow. Dr. Kendall Jasper on social media at Dr. Kendall Jasper on social media. Look him up. Nationally recognized right here on the BJ Murphy radio show. You need to talk to somebody, y'all. Just do it and don't try to do things on your own. Nothing wrong with getting some mental health therapy. Social media, look him up. Dr. Kendall Jasper.
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2: A BJ Murphy Radio Show favorite, Lorenzo Williams, three-time cancer survivor, is here again to tell us about how to heal the community through nutrition. If you are fighting cancer, this is the man you need to listen to as he fought back with nutrition, he and his wife. And tell everybody, Lorenzo, what your mission is with what you and your wife are doing.
3: What we're trying to do is journey to a better health. And my wife and I and our team, what we're trying to do is we're taking this thing all the way to the top as it relates to educating our people with the proper things that needs to go in our body, because we just don't understand. We need somebody to break it down for us. And so that's what we've chosen to do. We've chosen to break it down so that we can help individuals in that area.
2: You wouldn't be like well versed and knowledgeable as you are about how the body works, because you know,
3: not at all.
2: Because think about you, man. You had to learn how to live without a thyroid.
3: I don't have a thyroid.
2: You don't have a thyroid.
3: I don't have a thyroid.
2: And that's
3: your thyroid is like a regulator. Your thyroid is your alternator. If you have a car, your alternator is what produces the energy that makes the car run. I don't care who you are. If there's an alternator in your car and it stops, your car is going nowhere. So I don't have an alternator at all. I don't have, I'm lacking I have about 70% of my immune system, maybe 65% of my immune system. So to answer your question, I have no choice but to live this way. I don't have a choice. And someone might say, well, what qualifies him to be having this conversation? Well, what qualifies me is where I am sitting at today is because I had to study. And I had to fight for my life. And what I'm talking about is not something that I just read and I from a skit. What I'm talking about is fighting for my life and the information that I have, the information that's in my book, Keep Living, When Death is in the prognosis, is all from experience of fighting for one's life. And just for the record, on record that they have no other known survivor on record.
2: Wow.
3: From the type of cancer that I had. They have no case study on file. As a matter of fact, one of the head oncologists over at the Mayo Clinic, his exact words was, if 100 people had cancer, only 5% of the people would have the kind of cancer I had. And out of that 5% of the people that would have the cancer I had, they have no record of any survivors of the cancer. And so the thing to my story is after being given the short time to live, we decided that we was going to turn down all that, which is thus why I'm here in your station, which is why I'm on this mission. And I believe that, you know, through this mission, I've been given a part of my assignment.
2: Yeah.
3: So I have chosen to accept my assignment.
2: Man, we're glad you're on this assignment too, brother. If y'all want to talk to him, he and his wife are standing by right now. I got the number. I'm going to give it several times because I want anybody that's suffering from cancer right now not to give up on themselves and try the nutrition way. 414-368-3462. 414-368-3462. That's to reach Lorenzo and his wife. 414-368-3462. And it is my prayer, anybody listening to me that's suffering from cancer, I've had people in my family that died of cancer. My mother died of ovarian cancer. And I wish that we could have talked to somebody about nutrition instead of, you know, relying on the chemotherapy and all the other therapies that they have. So that number again, 414-368-3462. Call that number and tell them you heard it right here on the BJ Murphy Radio Show.

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1: V in London, guest starring on the BJ Murphy Radio Show today. We were talking about back in the day, back in the 70s, and when we were raised, you know, our parents used to give us that look. And the children of today, they don't know about that look. That look, V.
2: All my grandmother had to do was look at me.
1: That's right.
2: I'm sorry. See, that's the generation we lost. That's right. All she had to do was look my way, and I am done with whatever it is.
3: Didn't right. they make you go pick the weapon of choice?
2: Absolutely.
1: The weapon.
2: Oh, it was.
3: The weapon of
2: yes.
3: choice.
2: Yes. And we had a nice little bush. This was mainly for my brother because I was so good. No, I'm just kidding. But it was right in front of the house. Y'all remember those bushes with the yellow leaves?
1: Yeah.
2: The yellow flowers? Uh-huh. They go and need to strip
1: them. Yeah, strip them.
2: Ooh. After the strip, I was nowhere to be found.
1: Yeah. And then your grandma, she'd be like,
2: yeah, you got to hear the
1: like
2: sound.
1: Like Zorro. Like, like, oh, that's a good one right here.
2: Yes, it's the test.
3: Then the mama tried to carry it on. They start braiding the switches together. Like, this is not what grandma
2: that's
3: used
2: not
3: to do.
2: It. You just stepped your game
3: you
2: up.
3: You out here
2: stop
3: with extension
2: it.
3: Braided switches. I'm braided. Calling the law.
1: Man, I never, how does a braided switch feel? I never got my braided switch.
2: Know.
3: No.
1: That's like the AK-47, the switches, ain't it?
2: Exactly. Yes, sir. Yes, sir. That's exactly what it is.
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1: So, Sean, do you like eating at all-you-can-eat buffet restaurants?
2: No, BJ. Buffets are germy.
1: Oh, my God.
2: They are so germy.
1: Think about if you was at a restaurant and, you know, when they pick up all the handles, I guess if they test those handles, Sean, there would be so much urine and fecal matter on the handles where you dip your food into at these buffets, it would make people not even want to go.
2: Yeah, BJ, but they tell you things like that and people still want to go. It's somehow they compartmentalize it and just keep moving. But buffets and things like that, they are so germy.
1: Oh, my God.
2: Because, BJ, when I bring my groceries home from the grocery store, from the supermarket,
1: yeah,
2: I give them a bubble bath.
1: Oh, wow. You just put everything in the sink?
2: I wash them down.
1: Wow.
2: Mm-hmm.
1: You know, they say that this stuff got so much plastic on it, like your apples and grapes and stuff like that. What do you wash your stuff in?
2: God, who could afford to buy an apple?
1: what kind of groceries are you buying?
2: Apples come in a can. Who could afford to buy an apple?
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1: All right, y'all, stand by. 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
1: Well, we'd be wrong if all the black people said, you know, we're going to move on this side of town so we can be safe and secure and everybody be straight. We gonna look out for each other, because right now, you know, we're anything subject to happen to us.
2: It's almost like you want to create a shanty town.
1: No, what's got to be a shanty town? Why can't...
2: I mean, like, you know, like, I don't know.
1: Why can't our side of town be just as good as the South side?
2: Right, and BJ, it would be if we had the same resources. Do we have the same resources?
1: Well, they may give them to you. If you get out of their way, I think people want to be separate.
2: Get out of their way?
1: I think people want to be separate.
2: No. Get out of their way.
1: Yes, white people do not want to live with you. Did you get the memo? No, they don't want to live with you.
2: Did you get the memo? First of all, you act like we're in their way, like we're some type of obstacle. What the heck you mean in their way?
1: If anything,
2: they're in our way.
1: The reason why I'm saying that is that we are still under the illusion that people want to include us in their stuff. And there's laws set up now that make them have to serve you, make them not allow them to say to you, you can't come in this store. But in their heart, they really wish they could. And I don't think people really get that. I don't think black people really understand that after all this time, we're still suffering the same degradation and oppression that our grandfathers faced.
2: Yeah, that's true. But just because someone doesn't want you to have something, that means you should say, okay, well, I shouldn't have it.
1: But I don't know if your mama told you, but my mama told me, she said, go where you are wanted and stay away from where you are not wanted.
2: Well, the only place you're wanted is hell. So are you going there anytime soon?
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1: You know, I understand that people go to the gym and they work out and they want to show off their hard work.
2: Yeah.
1: But what does that have to do with just showing your naked body? I mean, people are basically

0: I said men are.
1: I
0: men,
1: said people are walking in the nude.
0: Well, I'm saying what I noticed. I haven't seen people totally nude, but I know people are exposing themselves where they didn't. They would cover up certain things about their body parts. Now they don't have no shame in it.
1: I mean, people just walking through with see-through clothes on. It's unreal.
0: Yeah.
1: They're basically in the nude.
0: So this is a society where anything goes now. And this is the unraveling of a great nation. The United States is going down the tube, y'all. And it's over with. You got to decide how you going to raise your children and your grandchildren. People don't have no shame no more what it is, Sean.
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1: So, Sean, there's a video circulating about a Dollar General manager who was sick of people shoplifting from her store. The man ran out of the store on a bicycle, got on a bicycle. She got in her car, ran him down and hit him and knocked him over in somebody's driveway. And it was caught on one of those video cameras at somebody's house. Okay. And man, they were just going off on each other. What do you think about that?
2: I think she's a nut.
1: And why is she a nut?
2: You gonna chase you? Okay, why you don't think she is a nut?
1: First of all, he had no right stealing from the store. You know, I'm getting tired of this now. I'm getting tired of people.
2: Who cares what you're tired of? Tell a story.
1: I'm getting tired of people justifying stealing. You have no right to take anything that does not belong to you. Whatever happens to you, so be it.
2: She has no right running that man down, hit him on a bike for some probably stale Dollar General food. He was stealing stuff out of necessity.
1: He has no right to steal. You have no right to take what doesn't belong to you.
2: A hungry man don't have a right to steal?
1: No, absolutely not.
2: You must be crazy.
1: You must be crazy.
2: She care more about Dollar General stuff than Dollar General. You're going to almost commit attempted murder because you running this man down because he stole some trinkets out of a freaking store. He didn't go in the store with a gun and say, give me all your money. He went in there and tried to probably get some Raisin Bran, some cookies, maybe some deodorant, some necessities. And you're going to run him down like a freaking lunatic?
1: We at the point now in American society where people are getting sick and tired of people taking what doesn't belong to them.
2: Somebody stole him.
1: See, what's going to happen? I've been telling the young brothers, somebody blow your head off because you're trying to break into somebody's car. They go to work every day and
2: try
1: to make a
2: living. He wasn't in somebody's car. He's in Dollar General.
1: No, I'm just saying that when you keep stealing from people, they're getting sick and tired of it. And you don't have no rights.
2: Is it her stuff?
1: When you're stealing, you don't have no rights.
2: Is it her stuff?
1: No, it's not. But the Bible says,
2: Dollar General stuff.
1: The Bible says, thou shall not steal.
2: And thou shouldn't steal. He ain't say nothing about that man on the bike. He can take whatever he want out of Dollar General. Dollar General got warehouses full of that crap rotting on the ground.
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1: So, Sean, I know you're not a pet lover, and I know you're not happy about pets being left at airports around the country, because that's what people are doing. They're leaving their pets at the airport, abandoning them. I mean, this story is crazy. Thousands of pets across the country are being left at airports.
2: You know, BJ, I'm not a pet lover, but I don't want anyone to mistreat them.
1: Right.
2: You know, that's awful.
1: I think it's too much trouble even trying to, you know, travel with your pet. You know, you got to get the cage, then the dog got to be in the bottom of the airplane. I mean, I think it's like torture for an animal to be in an airplane, all that, the baggage and all that stuff. I mean, it's just too much traveling with a pet.
2: Yeah, and then you got people living in apartments with 2 and 3 dogs and cats. Like, God, sometimes they can open their doors and you can smell that smell. Leave them at the airport. I take it back. Leave them. Just leave them there.
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But they warn their citizens, do not travel there. 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

0: never a bad time to go see somebody.
1: Absolutely.
0: Even if it's just some routine things that you need to get off your chest. Consider me like a really good friend.
1: Yeah.
0: That you can talk about all your friends and family members about, and then I'm confidentially bound not to say something to them. So you don't even have to worry about it going, getting back to them.
1: So, okay, that's beautiful what you just said. Now that gives you a different comfortable feel. You can't talk to family members because they'll judge you, but I can come talk to you and you're going to listen to me without judging me and help me unravel what I'm thinking. Just make suggestions, because you say you don't give advice, but mm-hmm. you just help the person to understand what they're going through.
0: Absolutely. And again, I'm not here to judge you in that way. I'm here to listen. I'm here to say, hey, here's are the things that you stated when you came in you wanted to accomplish or achieve. Right? Or maybe in my deductive reasoning process, my analytical process, I've identified a theme across your life that maybe you weren't aware of, that maybe I need to bring to your attention. And here's kind of how it played out, and help me make sense of it, and let's talk about it, right? Not that there's this huge discovery process on my end, but I do want you to engage in a self-discovery process.
1: Right, right.
0: Better learn yourself, understand yourself, what you tolerate, what you don't tolerate, things like that.
1: Mm, that's deep, man. So,
0: excuse me.
1: So, I like that. So that makes people feel more comfortable with going to see a clinical psychologist, where it's not about you being something wrong with you. You're just trying to help get somebody to talk to you to help you be a better person, better you.
0: Listen, man, people have a physical every year.
1: Yeah.
0: Usually.
1: Mm.
0: Why are we not doing the same thing with a mental health examination or physical every year, if not twice a year?
1: Mm. Wow. Dr. Kendall Jasper on social media at Dr. Kendall Jasper on social media. Look him up. Nationally recognized right here on the BJ Murphy radio show. You need to talk to somebody, y'all. Just do it and don't try to do things on your own. Nothing wrong with getting some mental health therapy. Social media, look him up. Dr. Kendall Jasper.
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1: A BJ Murphy radio show favorite, Lorenzo Williams, three-time cancer survivor, is here again to tell us about how to heal the community through nutrition. If you are fighting cancer, this is the man you need to listen to as he fought back with nutrition, he and his wife. And tell everybody, Lorenzo, what your mission is with what you and your wife are doing.
2: What we're trying to do is journey to a better health. And my wife and I and our team, what we're trying to do is we're taking this thing all the way to the top as it relates to educating our people with the proper things that needs to go in our body, because we just don't understand. We need somebody to break it down for us. And so that's what we've chosen to do. We've chosen to break it down so that we can help individuals in that area.
1: You wouldn't be like well versed and knowledgeable as you are about how the body works, because you know,
2: not at all.
1: Because think about you, man. You had to learn how to live without a thyroid.
2: I don't have a thyroid.
1: You don't have a thyroid.
2: I don't have a thyroid.
1: And that's
2: your thyroid is like a regulator. Your thyroid is your alternator. If you have a car, your alternator is what produces the energy that makes the car run. I don't care who you are. If there's an alternator in your car and it stops, your car is going nowhere. So I don't have an alternator at all. I don't have, I'm lacking I have about 70% of my immune system, maybe 65% of my immune system. So to answer your question, I have no choice but to live this way. I don't have a choice. And someone might say, well, what qualifies him to be having this conversation? Well, what qualifies me is where I am sitting at today is because I had to study. And I had to fight for my life. And what I'm talking about is not something that I just read and I from a skit. What I'm talking about is fighting for my life and the information that I have, the information that's in my book, Keep Living, When Death is in the prognosis, is all from experience of fighting for one's life. And just for the record, on record that they have no other known survivor on record.
1: Wow.
2: From the type of cancer that I had. They have no case study on file. As a matter of fact, one of the head oncologists over at the Mayo Clinic, his exact words was, if 100 people had cancer, only 5% of the people would have the kind of cancer I had. And out of that 5% of the people that would have the cancer I had, they have no record of any survivors of the cancer. And so the thing to my story is after being given the short time to live, we decided that we was going to turn down all that, which is thus why I'm here in your station, which is why I'm on this mission. And I believe that, you know, through this mission, I've been given a part of my assignment.
1: Yeah.
2: So I've chosen to accept my assignment.
1: Man, we're glad you're on this assignment too, brother. And if y'all want to talk to him, he and his wife are standing by right now. I got the number. I'm going to give it several times because I want anybody that's suffering from cancer right now not to give up on themselves and try the nutrition way. 414-368-3462. 414-368-3462. That's to reach Lorenzo and his wife. 414-368-3462. And it is my prayer, anybody listening to me that's suffering from cancer, I've had people in my family that died of cancer. My mother died of ovarian cancer. And I wish that we could have talked to somebody about nutrition instead of, you know, relying on the chemotherapy and all the other therapies that they have. So that number again, 414-368-3462. Call that number and tell them you heard it right here on the BJ Murphy Radio Show.

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1: Hey, listen, do the faces of people in long-term relationships, do they start to look alike? I mean, they say the people's faces start to just melt into one another if they've been, you know, married for a long time.
2: Yeah, Brother BJ, I believe that is absolutely 100%
1: okay,
2: true.
1: Okay, okay.
3: Yeah, you know, people say me and my wife look just alike,
2: yeah, y'all
3: brother.
2: Y'all kind of do look alike, brother.
3: Yeah, we look like twins. You know, you always say I look like one of the Isley brothers, don't you? I look like which one?
2: Yeah, you and your wife look like Ronald Isley.
3: I
2: thought that's who it was before you got married to him.
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1: Hey, do you know that there's a knee replacement crisis in America?
2: Really?
1: Why? You have anybody in your family got a knee replacement?
2: Mm-mm.
1: They said more young people are getting knee replacement surgery because of obesity. Too much pressure on them knees.
2: Mm-hmm.
1: So people need to lose like weight. Keep that weight off their knees. You know what I'm saying? You see everybody limping in the grocery store. We black people.
2: Well, it doesn't have anything to do with people having to work themselves to death. That has nothing to do with it. I guess not, huh?
1: You have too much weight on your knees.
2: So you say. What about people having to work all the time, stand on their feet all the time, bust 2 and 3 jobs?
1: Yeah, that's true too. Now, I wouldn't doubt it, but
2: okay,
1: people just got too much weight on their knees, man. I mean, I don't care how you weigh, you square it. We are overweight as a black community. We just need to lose some weight.
2: Here you go.
1: Everybody's talking about, I got to get my knee replaced.
2: You
1: I got to get my
2: knee. The black community.
1: I'm not attacking us.
2: We're attacking the black community. You obsessed with attacking the black community all the time.
1: So tell
2: you
1: me.
2: Need to get a grip.
1: Tell me we don't need to lose weight, Sean. Tell me.
2: Why are people obese in the black community, majority? Because they can't afford healthy options.
1: No excuse, because we weren't
2: you
1: that.
2: Are crazy.
1: We weren't this big back in the day. When grandmama and them were living, they weren't like morbidly obese.
2: My family were sharecroppers, so they ate off the land. So I don't
1: Mine too.
2: Know what your family did.
1: Mine
2: so,
1: too.
2: So okay, then that's your answer right there.
1: Right.
2: We can't even.
1: And they were on their knees picking cotton. So what you talking

0: talking about. It ain't no, because they're working themselves to death. They ate healthy food. We're not doing that anymore.
1: We were eating healthy foods. We're talking about affording healthy foods. You can't afford it anymore. You go to the grocery store, apple is $2.69 a pound.
0: Man,
1: who gonna pay $2 for one apple?
0: Hey, look, I went in to Quick Trip the other day, and I asked the lady, are you ringing this up right? I was buying a bag of Cheetos. It was $5.
1: And you got a nerve to sit here and talk to somebody about healthy options, and you buying a bag of Cheetos from the Quick Trip? Ooh, you tripping.
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1: The world population just hit 8 billion. 8 billion people on the planet. And, you know, there's some people out there that feel that the world is overpopulated. It is stupidity and greed that is driving that kind of conversation. That's crazy. Who are these people to say, other human beings that was born into the world just like me and you, they have the right to say that there are too many people on the planet and they intend to do something about it? Well, yeah, the Earth is overpopulated, but it's overpopulated with the wicked, evil people that think like that. Just think that people are creating vaccines and medicines and putting stuff in the pesticides and the fertilizers to make people get cancer and all these diseases, plotting and planning our death. They are the ones that are a burden on the earth. Yes, the earth is overpopulated with evil people. They try to blame the overpopulation on developing countries because of greed. They want to take something from somebody else. So the black and the brown are the victims of greed and evil. I pray that God will relieve the burden of the earth and get rid of all these wicked people that think like that.
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0: talk. 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
1: I know, V, I like the way you tell me about, you know, the conversations that you have with your children. Y'all are very, very transparent, right?
2: Let me tell you something. I sit down and talk to my children about everything.
1: Yeah.
2: What? And they'll be like, if something happens, I'll be like, well, let me check. They'll be like, Ma, we heard that story.
1: Right.
2: We know about that one already.
3: Well, see, we need to be the ones to guide our own kids.
2: That's
1: yeah,
2: right.
1: So, that's right.
3: Yeah, I'd rather for them to hear our stories than that crap then, they...
2: Or yeah. Try to experience it for themselves. Right. Like, if I learn the lesson, mm-hmm. You good. I got this. Yeah. Let me tell you.
4: Yeah, but we
2: got
4: to learn it from both sides. It's like, you got your mother, you got your father. Yeah. You know what I'm saying? Like,
2: well, not all households are built that way, but yes.
3: Yeah,
2: go ahead.
3: But even everybody even ain't like
4: they,
3: you, baby.
4: Even if they not, that, I mean, yeah. But, I mean, it's more than what people give credit to. You know what I'm saying? Yeah. Like, you might not be in the house, but as long as you're part of your child's life, the mother don't think like the father. Father don't think like the mother. So you getting those two sides, and you could come up with what you want to come up with. You know what I'm saying? Because I mean, I'm an open book to my kids. But the way I raise my kids is not the way that they mothers raise them.
2: That's like, interesting. I have a son who decided that he was going to become a motorcycle rider.
1: Mm.
2: Okay. Now, I didn't have nothing to do with that.
1: Go ahead.
2: Because I was like, boy, please. Like, really, like, you know my nerves already bad. Yeah. Long story short, he done went out, got the motorcycle license, got the motorcycle.
1: Wow.
2: Yesterday, he came home after riding the motorcycle. Limping.
1: Oh, no.
2: Now, I didn't see the limp, right? He came up the stairs. I looked in his eyes. I said, what happened? I don't have to see no pain. I know this baby.
1: Yeah.
2: He looked at me like, Lord, I can't even hide. I got to tell you the truth. He said, I went down.
1: Wow.
2: I said, what? He was like, yeah, you know, but I got on my pants. You know, them $150, I ain't going to get hurt jeans that they got for the motorcycle. Now, he prepared. He did the right thing. He went all the way with it.
1: Okay.
2: But then he looked at me and said, but I'm going to take your advice. I'm going to go ahead and get them knee pads. I'm going to get all the extra pads.
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1: Now, I remember my grandmama used to iron my grandfather's underwear. Did you imagine doing that?
2: But what did your grandfather do for your grandmother?
1: Well, my grandfather was a sharecropper.
2: Okay, he was a hardworking man.
1: Man working out in them fields. He had dinner ready. You know what I'm saying? She catered to him, ironed his handkerchiefs, ironed his t-shirts, everything.
2: You're acting like this is a novelty. It's not.
1: Well, not
2: you
1: today.
2: Yeah, like it still doesn't exist today. It does exist today.
1: I don't see it.
2: It does exist today.
1: Because y'all don't think, your generation.
2: Would your wife agree with that?
1: I haven't talked to her about it yet.
2: I'm asking you to testify on her behalf.
1: She does. She scratched my back till I fall asleep. I love it. I get my back scratched. You know, I mean, I think that's really.
2: Hands must got off right. She probably got off right in her hands. Anyway, go ahead.
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1: I know you don't like talking about this because you one of the black people that's afraid of being canceled. If you're against drag queens reading to your children, you know, if you say anything against that, you're afraid. You're afraid of being canceled.
2: What could I be canceled from?
1: I don't know what you could be canceled from. I don't know what you're worried about.
2: Canceled from? So I don't even know what you're talking about.
1: Now, this is the thing that is the balance to this. I feel sorry for my young brothers and sisters who are caught up in this lifestyle. I love them.
2: You get and it's mad not their when fault. People don't co-sign what you're saying.
1: You ain't got to co-sign with
2: so,
1: me.
2: So what are you talking about? What are you attacking me for?
1: I'm just saying that...
2: I just stated that children should not be allowed to make such a permanent decision about their identity. So what are you talking about that I'm not saying anything when I just said that message?
1: Well, what I'm saying is that I have compassion for the LGBTQ community because I come off like I'm just anti them and what they're what they identify with. I'm not that. I'm not
2: you
1: that
2: should.
1: At all.
2: Because you cross-dressed until you was 8. You told us that yourself.
1: Yeah, I put on my mama's dress and shoes. And, you know, you put on a wig when you were a little child. And your mom, look. She's like, take that stuff off.
2: You was a teenager.
1: No, it was not.
2: You was a teenager.
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1: You know, Sean thought this topic was a non-issue. She didn't want to talk about it because I'm complaining about seeing my sisters wear bonnets in public. And do you know why I'm so upset, Sean?
2: Why?
1: Because the black woman is the symbol of the black community. When she's held at a high regard, the whole world is better. So I don't like to see my sisters out here misrepresenting themselves because you the queen. We don't want the queen walking around looking like that.
2: You know what I hear when I hear you saying that? You're blaming black women for everything that's wrong with the black community.
1: No.
2: That's what I'm hearing when you say that. You know what I'm saying? So you say that black men are the so-called leaders.
1: Okay, look.
2: Let me finish, BJ, because you went off on a tangent. If you say the black men are the so-called leaders, why isn't the onus on them? Why do you always, it's like attacking black women?
1: I got something
2: about
1: to kill this whole conversation. I got something to kill this whole conversation. You show me pictures of our women in the 40s, 50s, the 60s, and the 70s, and the 80s, of our mothers and our grandmothers, our aunts, going out to the grocery store with bonnets on, with rollers in their head. They taught us not to do that. They dressed up to go out. They took pride in their appearance.
2: I'm not a fan of the bonnet, but that doesn't happen more than it does. Why are you so focused on 2% of the population doing that?
1: This is being promoted for us to feel comfortable like that.
2: How many women you saw walking around in a bonnet yesterday? Be honest.
1: I didn't see any.

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1: I was telling my wife the other day, you got to be careful when you eat at these people's restaurants because you got people in there that don't really care about you. They just want to get that check at the end of the week. Three people died eating ice cream. Just innocently going out to eat some ice cream, and they ate out of a machine that wasn't cleaned properly. And I'm going to tell you how they died coming up.
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1: So these dollar stores are just popping up all over the country at breakneck speed.
2: Thank you, Lord.
1: So why are you so excited about the dollar stores opening? That's where you buy your food at?
2: No, I don't buy my food from there, but I buy, you know, my essential products from there. A lot of them.
1: Yeah, I go to the dollar store and buy my cleaning products. I don't buy no food out because, you know, that's a different brand of food that they ship to dollar stores than they do to regular commercial grocery stores. Y'all do know that, right?
2: Mm-hmm.
1: You know that for a fact, right? Because this has been proven.
2: I don't know that for a fact, but I know that, you know, sometimes the food is not as fresh as you would like.
1: Right.
2: But a lot of people depend on that.
1: Yeah,
2: so,
1: you got to do what you got to do to survive. Need to be aware that these certain zip codes that, you know, it ain't the same Campbell's soup that you get at a regular grocery store. That's all I'm saying.
2: I mean, what you think? They got a different factory somewhere where they make Campbell's soup for the dollar store?
1: They probably do.
2: No, they don't.
1: See, that's the trick.
2: I can see if you said that, you know, the food was, you know, not as fresh as it is supermarket.
1: No.
2: But you think they would go, it's the dollar store. You think they would go through all that trouble?
1: Hey, look, to kill you, yeah. You remember that we in. I know you don't like talking about this. That's why this show, this is our independent show. We can talk about whatever we want. But don't you ever think that there's not a plan to depopulate black people?
2: And they use the
1: food. They use the food too. I mean, Sean, I was watching
2: sometimes
1: the other
2: you day. Take it too far,
1: but
2: BJ.
1: Sean, I was watching this the other day. They had this hamburger. This lady had a hamburger in a shoebox. And she kept the hamburger and French fries for 24 years.
2: Right.
1: And the hamburger bun was not molded. The burger wasn't molded. And the fries looked like the fries you find under your seat.
2: Yeah, but she didn't get it from the dollar store.
1: I know, but I'm saying that the food that you're eating is meant to kill you. Just think about that food is sitting inside of you. It's not digesting.
2: Yeah, that's true. A lot of things we eat are unhealthy, BJ. But just to think that they got a factory for dollar store food to make it look like supermarket food is ridiculous.
1: Hey, look, you heard of the Tuskegee experiment?
2: I just haven't heard of a dollar store having a different plant to manufacture supermarket food to kill you.
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0: Alright, y'all, stand by. 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
1: All right, so Sean, we had a phone call. We were talking about the six-year-old who shot the teacher, but no charges are going to be filed against the six-year-old. And here's one of our listeners.
2: My comment is that if the kid is not going to be charged, then the mother definitely should be charged. Definitely should be charged, the mother.
1: Y'all too easy on these children. I mean, this is a six-year-old that carried a gun to school, shot the teacher, knew what he was doing, had the gun on the bus, could have probably threatened some of the students on the bus as well. Also, he threatened to choke a teacher out. So who are you dealing with when you talk about this six-year-old? Is this the devil's child?
3: He definitely has some issues.
1: Some serious issues.
3: You know, I agree with you, BJ. He shouldn't operate in a normal capacity, but where are you going to lock him up at? He definitely needs treatment.
1: It's a six-year-old, right? But this is a different kind of six-year-old. This is not like the sweet six-year-olds that you around. This six-year-old's got some serious mental issues. This six-year-old's going to grow up to be a killer if it's not dealt with the right way.
3: Right. So you think putting him in jail is dealing with it the right way?
1: No, that's not. But it's got to be something that is unusual and not the norm. That's all I'm saying.
3: I agree. It needs to be some intense therapy. I don't know what it all entails. All I'm saying is that you can't put him in a prison. You want to put him in a penitentiary?
1: No, you can't put him in a penitentiary. You know, I was exaggerating yesterday. You know good and well that's not going to work. But I'm saying that the kind of treatment that he gets is not like the regular kind of treatment. Because he's already proven what he's capable of. He's capable of murder. This child tried to murder his teacher. Let's not forget that.
3: When are the adults going to have some type of accountability for allowing these behaviors to just exist? You allow these kids to come into these schools and just act out, just act deranged, and you don't try to do anything to combat it. You just let them do it and operate in normal classrooms.
1: And I'm sorry for the parent. She's got to deal with this. But you guys, you know, you put these guns in the houses. We're going to talk about another story.
3: Right.
1: With some four-year-olds and three-year-olds with gun violence. You know, we're dealing with the epidemic, Sean. Mm-hmm. I mean, our children, I mean, the infants are killing people because they have access to guns.
3: Right. I mean, people are laying guns around like they're super soakers.
1: Right.
3: I mean, it's unreal.
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1: Yeah. Oh, yes, yes, yes, yes. Oh, girl, your happiness means the world to me, yeah. Stress-free.

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2: V in London, guest starring on the BJ Murphy Radio Show today. We were talking about back in the day, back in the 70s, and when we were raised, you know, our parents used to give us that look. And the children of today, they don't know about that look. That look, V.
3: All my grandmother had to do was look at me.
2: That's right.
3: I'm sorry. See, that's the generation we lost. That's all she had to do was look my way, and I am done with whatever it is.
4: Didn't right. they make you go pick the weapon of choice?
3: Absolutely.
2: The weapon.
3: Oh, it was. Yes. And we had a nice little bush. This was mainly for my brother because I was so good. No, I'm just kidding. But it was right in front of the house. Y'all remember those bushes with the yellow leaves?
2: Yeah.
3: The yellow flowers that go and you just strip
2: them. Yeah, strip them.
3: Ooh. After the strip, I was nowhere to be found.
2: Yeah, and then your grandma, she'd be like,
3: yeah, you got to hear the
2: like
3: sound.
2: Like Zorro, like, like, oh, that's a good one right here.
3: Yes, the test.
4: Then the mama tried to carry it on. They start braiding the switches together. Like, this is not what grandma
3: used to do. That's not it. You just stepped your game
4: you
3: up.
4: You out here
3: stop
4: with
3: it.
4: Extension braided switches. I'm braided. Calling the law.
2: Man, I never, how does a braided switch feel? I never got my braided switch.
4: I don't know.
2: That's like the AK-47, the switches, ain't it?
3: Exactly.
4: Braided
3: yes,
4: up.
3: Sir. Yes, sir. That's exactly what it is.
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1: So, Sean, do you like eating at all-you-can-eat buffet restaurants?
2: No, BJ. Buffets are germy.
1: Oh, my God.
2: They are so germy.
1: Think about if you was at a restaurant and, you know, when they pick up all the handles, I guess if they test those handles, Sean, there would be so much urine and fecal matter on the handles where you dip your food into at these buffets, it will make people not even want to go.
2: Yeah, BJ, but they tell you things like that and people still want to go. It's somehow they compartmentalize it and just keep moving. But buffets and things like that, they are so germy.
1: Oh, my God.
2: Because, BJ, when I bring my groceries home from the grocery store, from the supermarket,
1: yeah,
2: I give them a bubble bath.
1: Oh, wow. You just put everything in the sink?
2: I wash them down.
1: Wow.
2: Mm-hmm.
1: You know, they say that this stuff got so much plastic on it, like your apples and grapes and stuff like that. What do you wash your stuff in?
2: God, who could afford to buy an apple?
1: what kind of groceries are you buying?
2: Apples come in a can. Who could afford to buy an apple?
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1: Well, we'd be wrong if all the black people said, you know, we're going to move on this side of town so we can be safe and secure and everybody be straight. We're going to look out for each other, because right now, you know, we're anything subject to happen to us.
2: It's almost like you want to create a shanty town.
1: No, what's got to be a shanty town? Why can't...
2: I mean, like, you know, like, I don't know.
1: Why can't our side of town be just as good as the South side?
2: Right. And BJ, it would be if we had the same resources. Do we have the same resources?
1: Well, they may give them to you. If you get out of their way, I think people want to be separate.
2: Get out of their way?
1: I think people want to be separate.
2: No. Get out of their way.
1: Yes, white people do not want to live with you. Did you get the memo?
2: No, they don't want to live with you. Did you get the memo? First of all, you act like we're in their way, like we're some type of obstacle. What the heck you mean, in their way?
1: If anything,
2: they're in our way.
1: The reason why I'm saying that is that we are still under the illusion that people want to include us in their stuff. And there's laws set up now that make them have to serve you, make them not allow them to say to you, you can't come in this store. But in their heart, they really wish they could. And I don't think people really get that. I don't think black people really understand that after all this time, we're still suffering the same degradation and oppression that our grandfathers faced.
2: Yeah, that's true. But just because someone doesn't want you to have something, that means you should say, okay, well, I shouldn't have it.
1: But I don't know if your mama told you, but my mama told me, she said, go where you are wanted and stay away from where you are not wanted.
2: Well, the only place you're wanted is hell. So are you going there anytime soon?
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0: the BJ Murphy Radio Show.
1: You know, I understand that people go to the gym and they work out and they want to show off their hard work.
2: Yeah.
1: But what does that have to do with just showing your naked body? I mean, people are basically walking down the street in the nude.
2: Yeah. You know, I never thought I'd see a time where women with these workout clothes that they used to exclusively wear in the gym, right? But now they wear it out in public and the stuff is so tight and it shows all of your body parts, and even your in your crotch area is exposing how you look, and people don't have no shame.
1: Here you go with women again.
2: I said, no.
1: Anyway,
2: no,
1: I said people. I said people.
2: I said men are.
1: I said people are walking in the nude.
2: Well, I'm saying this is what I noticed. I haven't seen people totally nude, but I know people are exposing themselves where they didn't. They would cover up certain things about their body parts. Now they don't have no shame in it.
1: I mean, people just walking through with see-through clothes on. It's unreal.
2: Yeah.
1: They're basically in the nude.
2: So this is a society where anything goes now. And this is the unraveling of a great nation. The United States is going down the tube, y'all. And it's over with. You got to decide how you're going to raise your children and your grandchildren. People don't have no shame no more what it is, Sean.
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1: So, Sean, there's a video circulating about a Dollar General manager who was sick of people shoplifting from her store. The man ran out of the store on a bicycle, got on a bicycle. She got in her car, ran him down, and hit him and knocked him over in somebody's driveway. And it was caught on one of those video cameras at somebody's house. Okay. And man, they were just going off on each other. What do you think about that?
2: I think she's a nut.
1: And why is she a nut?
2: You gonna chase you? Okay, why you don't think she is a nut?
1: First of all, he had no right stealing from the store. You know what? I'm getting tired of this now. I'm getting tired of people.
2: Who cares what you're tired of? Tell a story.
1: I'm getting tired of people justifying stealing. You have no right to take anything that does not belong to you. Whatever happens to you, so be it.
2: She has no right running that man down, hit him on a bike for some probably stale Dollar General food. He was stealing stuff out of necessity.
1: He has no right to steal. You have no right to take what doesn't belong to you.
2: A hungry man don't have a right to steal?
1: No, absolutely not.
2: You must be crazy.
1: You must be crazy.
2: She care more about Dollar General stuff than Dollar General. You're going to almost commit attempted murder because you running this man down because he stole some trinkets out of a freaking store. He didn't go in the store with a gun and say, give me all your money. He went in there and tried to probably get some Raisin Bran, some cookies, maybe some deodorant, some necessities. And you're going to run him down like a freaking lunatic?
1: We at the point now in American society where people are getting sick and tired of people taking what doesn't belong to them.
2: Somebody stole him.
1: See, what's going to happen? I've been telling the young brothers, somebody blow your head off because you're trying to break into somebody's car. They go to work every day and
2: try
1: to make a
2: living. He wasn't in somebody's car. He is in Dollar General.
1: No, I'm just saying that when you keep stealing from people, they're getting sick and tired of it. And you don't have no rights.
2: Is it her stuff?
1: When you're stealing, you don't have no rights.
2: Is it her stuff?
1: No, it's not. But the Bible says,
2: Dollar General stuff.
1: The Bible says, thou shall not steal.
2: And thou shouldn't steal. He ain't say nothing about that man on the bike. He can take whatever he want out of Dollar General. Dollar General got warehouses full of that crap rotting on the ground.
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1: So, Sean, I know you're not a pet lover, and I know you're not happy about pets being left at airports around the country, because that's what people are doing. They're leaving their pets at the airport, abandoning them. I mean, this story is crazy. Thousands of pets across the country are being left at airports.
2: You know, BJ, I'm not a pet lover, but I don't want anyone to mistreat them.
1: Right.
2: You know, that's awful.
1: I think it's too much trouble even trying to, you know, travel with your pet. You know, you got to get the cage, then the dog got to be in the bottom of the airplane. I mean, I think it's like torture for an animal to be in an airplane, all that, the baggage and all that stuff. I mean, it's just too much traveling with a pet.
2: And then you got people living in apartments with 2 and 3 dogs and cats. Like, God, sometimes they can open their doors and you can smell that smell. Leave them at the airport. I take it back. Leave them. Just leave them there.
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All right, y'all know how to get in contact with me. I told you my new number is 704-755-7976. 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